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2: But I don't understand why. 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

0: 19 na minuto makalipas po ang 10 ng umaga. Maganda-magandang Sabado ng umaga, Pilipinas. Ito po ang Hoop Talk dito sa DZSR Sports Radio. Ako po ang inyong lingkod, Ria Arevalo. 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Today is July 4, 2026. 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So na ibaba yung kalamangan ng New Zealand sa isa. And then, yun, turnover sa panig ng Philippines sa sumunod na possession. courtesy of Justin Brownlee. And then, another foul na receive ng Pilipinas. 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And na-convert naman ni Ramos yung dalawang free throws para... okay, baliktad. 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Next possession, went to New Zealand. 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So, free throws, parehong naibuslo. No? Walang minimindi sa free throws itong ano, in New Zealand. 83-80 cushion. So, 3-point lead hawak ng New Zealand. Biglang, eto na, si Juan Gomez de Lianyo, naibuslo. 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Okay? 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No? After grabbing an early 96-93 lead sa second extra period, ang Pilipinas ayaw tumiklop kaya't nag-stage ng 7-0 run. No, with Justin Brownlee nailing a 3-pointer para makuha po 4-point advantage, 100-96. And then, remember, dito lang sa overtime period, nakabuslo ng kanya mga puntos itong si Justin Brownlee. 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And then, itong si Ruben Terangi and Carlin Davison, naka-convert na mga free throws, no, mula dun sa mga fouls na tinanggap nila sa Pilipinas to tie the score at 100 all. 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So anyway, Australia po won against Guam 124-52. 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And then babalikan natin yung iba pang mga resulta diyan sa ating Group A action sa Asian qualifiers. 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So sayang, tayo po'y nadali nitong New Zealand. So ito na yung fourth straight win ng New Zealand sa Pilipinas against the Philippines since we lost, since we won against them noong 2024. Sa ano yun eh, qualifiers sa Asia Cup. Kung di ako nagkakamali, 2024, nung nanalo tayo against New Zealand. For the first time, after a long, long time. And then after that, sunod-sunod na naman ng mga panalo ang naitala ng New Zealand. 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And last night was the perfect chance sana no, to derail again itong Tall Blacks. Ngunit nadali tayo sa dulo, no? Very crucial yung mga turnovers na na-commit din ng ating mga players. So silipin natin yung scoring. So for the Philippines, ang top scorer natin, Juan Gomez de Liano with 23 points and Kevin Kiambao also with 23 markers. So, aside from the 23 points ni JDL, meron siyang 6 na rebounds, 4 na assists, at 1 steal. Okay? 4 out of 9 shooting niya sa 3-point range. 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Other scorers natin are Ron J or RJ Abarrientos with 6 points and 10 assists. 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And then, 2 points mula kay Troy Rosario. So, 2 points from Mike Phillips, although he played almost 11 minutes sa kanyang debut sa Gilas Pilipinas. Meron din siya na-contribute na 3 rebounds at 1 steal. So, Justin Brownlee was limited to 5 points. Yung lahat ng puntos niya na itala niya sa overtime period na eh. 2 out of 3 field goal shooting ni Justin Brownlee. So, matindi ang coverage ng Tall Blacks dito kay Justin Brownlee. Ilang touches lang sa bola nakuha ni Brownlee. Oh, 3 attempts. And then, meron siyang 8 rebounds, 4 na assists, and 3 steals. Samantala, 6 points mula kay AJ Edu. So, si AJ Edu po meron din 4 rebounds and Apat na rebounds siya, may one assist. 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So, yan po yung stats ng ating mga manlalaro. Chris Newsome played. 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So, ang hindi nag-see action kahapon for the Philippines ay si Justin Baltazar. 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So, si Ruben Tarangi naman ang top scorer ng New Zealand with his 22 points, habang si Shea Ili naman added 21 markers. Okay, so yan po yung scoring natin for the Philippines sa ating naging pagkatalo. Again, 106 to 102 victory for New Zealand in double overtime against the Philippines. Okay, we have 20 minutes to go before 11 a.m. We will take a break and then balikan pa natin itong naging labanan ng Pilipinas at ng New Zealand kahapon. O, pati na rin yung iba pa mga resulta sa Asian qualifiers ng FIBA Basketball World Cup. So stay tuned dito sa Hoop Talk.
1: Good news para sa ating mga senior citizens na binibisyaryo ng DSWD Social Pension.
2: Finally, ay funded na po yung increase para doon sa ating senior citizens sa Welfare Act. 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
0: Hoop Talk. Nagbabalik ang Hoop Talk dito sa DZSR Sports Radio. And at this point, ibabahagi namin sa inyo yung naging press conference with Gilas Pilipinas members natin. Of course, Dwight Ramos and the head coach of our national team, Coach Tim Cone.
15: Kia ora everybody, welcome to this FIBA World Cup Qualifiers press conference for New Zealand versus the Philippines here at Spark Arena in downtown Tamaki Makaurau. In tonight's game, New Zealand beat the Philippines 106-102 in double overtime. For the first part of this press conference, I'd like to welcome in Coach Tim Cone and Dwight Ramos from the Philippines. A warm welcome to you both. Coach Cone, your immediate thoughts on tonight's game.
16: Well, it would have been nice to be able to come down here and steal a game. That was would have been special. And the fact that we got as close as we did, obviously, is a huge disappointment. You know, once you feel like it's in your grasp and you let it slip away, it makes it tough. We had chances in both overtimes to, the regulation and overtime to win that basketball game, and we just came up short. So, but bottom line was, you know, our guys came to play. They expended an incredible amount of energy just staying in the game. Went down by 12, I think 11 or 12 points early in the game and battled back. Got ahead by 7, I think. But again, we just couldn't hold it. We missed some free throws, probably fouled a few times that we shouldn't have. That was really the story of the game.
15: Dwight, your thoughts on a crazy double OT game?
17: it was a good game. It's tough when we lose that close, especially when we, like Coach said, we had it, you know, we had chances to win and then we let it go. But I'm very proud of the team because, you know, we came here and, you know, played against one of the top teams in the world, and we were right there to win the game. So we never gave up despite us going down. And it was a good game. Very proud of the team.
15: Awesome. And just before we hand it over to the media, we've got some questions from FIBA HQ for Tim Cone. How do you like the way your young guys performed today, guys such as Juan, Carl, Kevin, all delivered in tonight's game? Do you see them taking a more regular role moving forward?
16: Well, yeah, that's how you evolve a team, right? You know, you try to win with your veterans and you develop your young guys. And our young guys have been developing over the last year and a half, 2 years. And every time they've come into a window, they've gotten better. KQ and, you know, when we first got them on the team, they were like 21 years old. Now they're 24, 25. So they have evolved along with the team. So that was the vision from the very beginning when we put this team together, that they at one point would be the main guys. And it may be coming a little more quickly than we thought, but they are certainly stepping up and playing at a much higher level than they were when they were first on the team. So we're real proud of those young guys for continuing to improve. They both play in Korea, KQ and Carl. So they get a lot of improvement there, and Juan is is becoming one of the premier point guards in our league. So back in Manila. So again, they have great futures ahead of them.
15: And you just talked about KQ there. One of the adjustments you made tonight was putting him at the two as a way to address Gillis being undersized. How would you assess that move, given the way that KQ performed tonight?
16: Well, yeah, we wanted to get a little bit more size in the backcourt, so we moved him back there because we felt his skills were good enough to. He can do a little bit of ball handling. He can shoot the perimeter. Obviously, he gets to the rim as well. He's a great athlete, and we're going to hopefully see more of that with KQ. And it's just an evolvement. You know, they're evolving as players, and we're evolving as a team. And that's what you want in a basketball team. You don't want to stand still, and you want to keep moving forward. And these young guys are developing and helping us move forward.
15: So I'd like to open up the press conference to questions from the media.
14: Dwight, you've had a fair few close games with the New Zealanders now. That I guess they've just had your number. What makes them a tough opponent for you guys, and how frustrating is it, you know, that we get over the top of them?
17: You know, it's like I've been playing against them almost since like 2021. Playing against them every year, and so it's always been tough. And I think I think the reason is because, you know, they're so physical, pressure the ball, and it makes it really hard for us to get into the offense. So obviously the rebounding is tough, and I think that's what they pride themselves in, is kind of roughing us up a little bit and getting offensive rebounds, and it makes it hard for us. But we were right there, and they just made a couple more plays than us towards the end, and got it done.
14: Yeah.
18: There was a massive support of the Philippines here tonight. It almost felt like somewhat of a home crowd for the Philippines. Can you just talk to us what that support was like for the team?
16: You know, it's just something we have everywhere we go, and it's really an amazing thing. You know, it doesn't matter where we go, to the Middle East, or we go to Europe, or we go to other parts of Asia, obviously here down under, whether it be New Zealand or Australia, we have those crowds, and it's just unique to what we do. And it's so easy for us to kind of take it, you know, get used to them and think, well, but we forget how unique that is. No other team, I don't think any other national team in the world really has that kind of following. And you know, that makes it even tougher when we don't deliver for them. You know, we didn't deliver for them tonight. Obviously, we played with a lot of pride, and I think they'll take pride in what we played. But bottom line is, we got to win games for them, and we didn't tonight. And that because they're there, and because they give us so much support, when we do fail, it's a lot harder to take as a group. You know, we really take it hard when we don't play well in front of the hometown or home crowd.
18: Dwight, same question to you. Your name seemed to get a big pop every time you touch the ball. Just talk to us about that support.
16: Only the girls, by the way.
17: No, it means a lot. Everywhere we go, we have almost like a home crowd. And so, you know, we never play in an empty gym, really, because there's Filipinos everywhere. And it means a lot to play for the country and see all of the Filipinos around the world. So, you know, I never take it for granted coming here, and I just, you know, try my best, and I'm trying to be available always for the team.
0: Maraming salamat. Ayan po yung naging press conference after that match last night. And very frustrated si Coach Tim Cohn. Disappointed siya because sabi nga niya, ang ganda sana kung nakaw tayo ng panalo, no, sa home court ng Tall Blacks. It would have been special, no? And the fact that we came as close as we did, obviously it's a huge disappointment, no? They had chances in regulation and sa dalawang overtimes to win the basketball game. They just came up short, and bottom line was our guys came to play. Okay, so hopefully hindi ma-discourage yung ating team, no, after that loss, heartbreaking loss sa kamay ng New Zealand kahapon. Kasi meron pa tayong isang game against Australia. So nakatakda po yan sa July 6, araw po ng Lunes. I think mga 6:30, no, 6:30 ng gabi yung laban natin kontra Australia. So hopefully maka-recover tayo after this loss. And silipin lang natin yung mga key stats sa laban ng New Zealand and Philippines. Biggest lead ng New Zealand is 12 points, habang ang Pilipinas lumamang na lang tayo ng fourth quarter, no? We had a 7-point advantage, ngunit di natin na sustain. Sayang, no? And then sa shooting, mas mataas pa yung percentage ng Pilipinas, ha, sa ating field goal shooting. We shot 48% from the field, ano po yan, 38 out of 80 yung na-convert ng Pilipinas sa overall field goal shooting natin. And sa panig ng 80 attempts for the Philippines, ang New Zealand, mas marami silang attempts. They had 82 attempts, 35 ang kanilang na-convert. 43% shooting from the field. Sa 2 points, 25 of 48 ang New Zealand. Samantala, ang Pilipinas ay 26 out of 45. So, close na close lang talaga. 3-point shooting, Philippines. We made 12 three-pointers against 35 attempts. Samantala, ang New Zealand naman, they had 34 attempts from the Rainbow Territory, 10 yung kanilang na-convert for 29.4% shooting from the three-point area. Sa free throws, dun bumawi ang New Zealand. They had 35 attempts from the free throw line, they made 26. Samantalang Pilipinas, 22 opportunities lang sa free throw line. And then we made 14. So 14 out of 22. Ang dami nating na-miss eh, especially dun sa towards the end of the ball game na fourth quarter, overtime period. Sayang hindi natin na baga na kuha yung mga shots na yon. And then sa iba pang mga stats, rebounding 47 for New Zealand, 45 para sa Pilipinas. Okay? 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Ihatid lang natin ang magiging speech ng ating Pangulong Ferdinand R. Marcos Jr. na nasa Canada po, Vancouver, Canada, and nagkaroon ng meeting with the Filipino community ang ating Pangulo.
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20: Sunod, ito po yung nag-aalaga sa lahat ng ating mga kababayan na nasa kung saan kahit saang lupalop sa buong mundo. 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As this year's ASEAN chair, our priority, the Philippines is the chair of ASEAN this year. Dahil po nang papalit yan bawat taon. So napunta ngayon sa atin, turn ngayon natin, itong na 2026. And as the chair of ASEAN this year, our priority is to advance the regional agenda of peace and security, prosperity corridors, and people empowerment under the theme, Navigating Our Future Together. The invitation that was extended to me by the Government of Canada recognizes the long-standing and enduring relationship between our two countries. Our diplomatic relations started 77 years ago in 1949. And this year, we mark the 70th anniversary of the establishment of the first Philippine Foreign Service Post in Canada, the Philippine Consulate here in Vancouver. The Philippine Consulate here in Vancouver was established in 1956. So, happy anniversary to our team here in Vancouver. And 15 years later, this was followed by the establishment of the Philippine Embassy in Ottawa in March 1971. But the history between our two peoples, Canada and the Philippines, goes further back than that. The first recorded Filipino in Canada's records, Mr. Benjamin Benson Flores, arrived in Bowen Island here in British Columbia.

player in that tournament with 9 points out of possible 14 points. 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And tingnan naman natin ang breakdown, no? Paano ba siya nanalo? So we'll go to slide number 4. 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Of course, the reigning world champion, yung nanalo po over Tupalov and Kramnik 2006 World Chess Championship unification bout, kumbaga, is Vladimir Kramnik. Ayan po ang ating number isang seed player. At yun naman pong 2, 3, and 4 ay galing naman sa joint 2nd and 4th in the FIDE World Chess Championship 2005. At ang the rest, 5, 6, 7, 8, na si Peter Leko of Hungary, Boris Galfan of Israel, Levon Naronyan of Armenia, Alexander Grishuk of Russia, ay galing naman, nag-qualify sila sa Candidates Tournament. 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At in that year, rank number 3 siya. At ang 2-3-4 naman, galing sa FIDE World Chess Championship 2005, Viswanathan Anand of India na seed number 1 during that year. 2792, Peter Swidler of Russia, Alexander Morozovic of Russia, seed number 5 naman. At if you look at the age nila, puro 30 sila lahat. 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How many Russians? 1, 2, 3, 4 Russians, isang Armenian, isang Hungarian, isang taga-Israel, and ating champion that prevailed is from India, Viswanathan Anand. 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But Vladimir Kramnik plays second with 8 points at katay niya si Boris Galfan of Israel with 8 points. At ang ating 4th points, 4th placer pala, Peter Leko of Hungary, 7 points. Peter Spidler, 6.5 points. 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

0: Peter Spidler, Levon Naronyan, Alexander Grishuk, and Biswanathan Anand. Talagang, akalain nyo ba, 2007 pala, ang babangis na, and they are on the top of the world. So now, sabi natin kanina, five-time world champion si Biswanathan Anand. We took up already the 2000, then 2007, and now, here comes the 2008. Itong 2008, dito na magharap-harap. 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At na-remember nyo ba yan? Na in 2007, a year before sa kanilang pagharap, sabi ni Vladimir, hindi ka totoong world champion. Kasi tournament yung napanalunan mo na title eh. Ha? In two tournaments, puro hindi matches yun. 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And in World Chess Championship 2008, na ang ating defending champion, si Biswanathan Anand. Tingnan natin yung tail of the tapes, okay? Si Biswanathan Anand ay 38 years old during that year. 5 years older than the challenger, Vladimir Kramnik. At kung titingnan natin, in that year, ang rating ni Anand is higher than Kramnik. At June that year, si by virtue of rating, ha, world number 5 si Biswanathan Anand and Vladimir Kramnik is world number 6. At ang details mo nito, ang conditions pala, ay best of 12 game match ang laban. And Kramnik had been granted a match after losing the World Chess Championship 2000 tournament. Okay? Inalaw siya na magkaroon sila ng match ni Anand. But what happened was, yung kanyang, sabihin natin, angas ay medyo nawala dahil after 11 games, in a best of 12 games match, Anand successfully defended his title by a final score of 6.5-4.5. And again, pagdating ng 11 rounds, 2 points na ang lamang ni Anand. So, hindi na mahabol pa ni Kramnik, kaya hindi na nag-stop na sa 11 game match ang kanilang world title with 6.5-4.5. 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But before the event, ito po ang head-to-head record. 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Pero, you need to consider the playing style, kung kontrapelo ba, etc. and other factors. And true enough, si Biswanathan Anand had proven, nakalimutan muna natin lahat yan. this is a separate event, and naipanalo niya with a round more to spare. And tingnan naman natin yung time control, okay, bago natin himayin yung result per round. Ang time control was 120 minutes, tapos with 60 minutes added after 40 moves, at 50 minutes added after 60 moves, and 30 additional seconds per move starting from move 31. Ibig sabihin, the first 40 moves, 120 minutes or 2 hours per player, that's 4 hours of game na walang increment. Then after that, pag naabot niya yung 40 moves, 60 minutes each, that's total of 6 hours game na wala pa rin additional increment. But after that, umabot ng 60 moves, magdadagdagan na ng 15 minutes and 30 seconds increment, dire-diretso na yan. At tingnan natin, in the first game nila, draw kagad. Second game, draw, and the match was level at 1-1. Kaya lang, pagdating ng game 3 at white, talagang mabigat si Anand. Pag white, ano? 2-1 ang nag-lead na siya, nanalo as white. In the fourth game, draw, hold na naman. Hold na naman si Kramnik, okay? Si Anand pala, sandali lang ha. I stand corrected. Sa first panalo pala ni Anand, black siya, okay? Pag fourth game, draw sila, nanalo ulit siya as black, okay? And then, in the sixth game nila, panalo na siya as white with a lead of 4.5, 1.5, 3 points na po ang lead niya. Kaya hirap na si Kramnik at 7 and 8 magkasunod na draw. Kaya po at nadagdagan pa ng 9 na draw na naman ulit, and Anand leads 6-3. Okay? 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So 11-12, pwede pa siyang bumawi dahil 2 points na lang ang na-reduce. Okay, dalawa na lang lamang ni Anand. Unlike the previous World Chess Championship, pag nag-draw, the defending champion will retain the title. But dito po, sa World Chess Championship 2000, na-introduce na yung mga tiebreaks. Okay, I will explain the tiebreaks later. Yung tiebreaks kasi, medyo umiksi yung oras. Ha? And then, meron pa siyang bliss after, then merong Armageddon. And I will discuss in the next slide the difference ng 2008, 10, and 12 nung Anand defended this title. Hindi na ba a tournament, but a match already. So, in game 12, not required anymore. 2008 World Chess Champion is Viz Wanathan Anand. And before we will proceed, magbe-break muna tayo, Ma'am Judith. Before I will continue with our slide number 8 ng World Chess Championship 2010.
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6: 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And some of it's dangerous.
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11: Good news para sa ating mga senior citizens na binibisyaryo ng DSWD Social Pension.
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0: Punta tayo sa World Chess Championship 2010 and finally, si Biswanathan Anand naman ang nakaharap ni Vicelin Tupalob, the former world champion din. At dito po ay the match took place in Sofia, Bulgaria, 24 of April to May 13 noong 2010. At ang prize fund, ha? Ito po, importante to mention, is 2 million euros and 60% will go to the winner. Ito naman po, the match was to be 12 games with tie breaks if necessary. Ito din yung sinasabi ko na tie breaks. In 2010 at 2018, ang tie breaks po is 25 minutes plus 10 seconds increment per move. Pag draw pa rin or tie pa rin after that, then magkakaroon ng blitz na 5 minutes plus 10 seconds increment. Dalawang game yun, white and black. And in the pag-draw pa rin, magkakaroon ng Armageddon. Ito na yung first time na na-introduce ang Armageddon sa World Chess Championship. Dito naman, itong year na to and previous year, bibigyan ang white ng 6 minutes, ang black po 5 minutes. Coach, bakit lamang ng 1 minute ang black? Ang white pala. Kasi, must win ang white. At kapag nag-draw ang laban, dahil nga siya ay 1 minute less, dehado ng 1 minute, and then draw will favor the black player. Okay? At that is why, in this particular match, ang rating ni Biswanathan Anand, the defending champion, 2787. Mas mataas ang rating ng challenger with 2805. And the result is 6.5. Ang ating winner at 5.5 ang ating challenger. Hanggang doon lang po, 12 games lang. Natapos na rin. And we have again, defending champion prevailed. Okay? And 2012, panghuling defense na successful for Viswanathan Anand against Boris Gelfand. Ang ating defending champion, Viswanathan Anand, at ang challenger natin, Boris Gelfand of Israel. If you look at it, ang score 6-6, di ba? It was a tie sa classic or standard time control, but in the tiebreak, 4 games na rapid, Anand prevailed. Talagang si Anand kilala na talagang lightning kid even in his younger years. Okay? At ang kanilang match po took place on 10 and 31 May 2012 in the Engineering Building of the State Tretyakov Gallery, Moscow, Russia. Ito po, masalimuot ang bidding nito, but finally it was held in Russia with a prize fund of $2.55 million. At dito may konting revision lang. The time is still the same. But the Armageddon po, white had been given 5 minutes and black 4 minutes. Unlike sa previous World Championship, 6 ang white, 5 ang black. But this time, in-extend pa ng konti. White given 5 minutes and black 4 minutes. Again, must win ang white. Pag draw, point will be awarded to the black player. And now, nakakahingal, ano po? Let's get to know more our 14th world champions pamamagitan ng kanyang chess coat. Coat number one, sabi niya, for me, chess is not a profession. It is a way of life. A passion. People may feel that I have conquered the peak and will not have to struggle. Financially, perhaps that is true. But as far as chess goes, I'm still learning a lot. Talagang kung babasahin mo to, buhay niya na ang chess, at ang chess ay walang katapusang pag-aaral and learning. And let's go to his quote number two. Ito naman, tingnan nyo ang mindset ng ating world champion, ha. Just before a game, I try to focus a clear mind. Kaya yung ibang player, ayaw magpapadistorbo so that I can focus better. I'm the kind of person who plays fast and relies a lot on intuition. So being at peace with myself is vital. Saying my daily prayer helps me achieve this heightened state of mind. So anong nakuha natin dito? Focus. And not only focus, but prayer also is very important. Kailangan natin yan. Okay, so hard work, focus, and prayer para sa bayan, of course. And kung na-remember nyo po ang ating previous na puzzle, sabihin ko lang po very briefly ang white na position po. Mate into po ito. Ito po yung assignment natin na solve nyo. And we will discuss the solution now. For white, dalawa ang knight. Alpha 4, Charlie 5. Dalawa ang rook ng white. Bravo 2, Hotel 1, isang bishop, Delta 6, King Echo 1, and sa black naman, tatlong pawns, Delta 7, Delta 4, Echo 6, and there is a bishop on Charlie 4 and the king on Charlie 1. This is why to move mate in 2. I'm gonna count 1 to 5. 1, 2, 3, 4, 5. Dapat po na-solve yun na to dahil you have a month to solve this. The answer, the key move is rook, Hotel 4. Rook Hotel 4 po ang solution. Dahil pag tumira ng ang black ng pawn to echo 2, the black will be mated with bishop foxtrot 4 by bishop. Kapag naman nag-move ng delta 6, rook takes Charlie 4 at mate na naman ang black. And the pawn on delta 7 cannot move. At kapag nag-move po ang bishop on fox on Charlie 4 ng bishop delta 3, then it will be mated by knight bravo 3. Kung dito naman sa kabila, bishop bravo 3, ang mate naman is knight on delta 3. So that is our mate into solution. At dumako tayo sa ating solve. Ito yung assignment nyo. Next month natin ito isosolve, and this one is very, very interesting. Let's go with the white pieces po. Ang white has a queen on Charlie 4, and there are three pawns. Echo 6, Echo 5 and Gold 5. May Rook sa Gold 8, Bishop on Gold 3, and ang King ng White is King Hotel 8. Ayan po, and there are 7 white pieces on board, and dito naman po sa black, 2 pawns sa Delta 7, Fox of 7, and the King is on Echo 7. Yes po, the white to move po, isolve nyo po ito on the second move ng white, whether black likes it or not, black will be mated. That is your assignment. At yan po ang ating Chess 101 para sa ating episode today. At meron po tayong dito naman sa ating Arbiters Forum. Okay? Special po ito dahil si Coach IA National Master James Infiesto was appointed sa FIDE World Team Rapid and Blitz Championship 2026 sa Hong Kong. Ito po ay ginanap June 16 to 22. Tingnan niyo po ang banner. The world's best are there. Magnus Carlsen, Maxime Lagrab, Fabiano Caruana, ayan. At si iba pang mga babae na world champion. Yung world champion natin si Junwei Jun was there. Liting Jane was there. Kaya po, we are honored to represent the country. But I am not the only Filipino na nandoon as an arbiter. The one manning the computer is another international arbiter from the Philippines, Michael Pagaran. At tingnan naman natin yung details ng event na to with our slide 15. Tingnan natin po. Noong June 17 to 19 po will be 15 plus 10 for a 12-round Swiss. Yung format po ng Rapid is 12-round straight na po yun. And there are 6 players na maglalaro at the same time. Ang unique po na feature na to is you can field your best player, best 4 player, 1, 2, 3, 4, but you need to field one female player regardless of rating. At ito yung maganda. Meron siyang amateur na player na 2,000 below ang rating na tinatawag na recreational player. Kaya kailangan balance ang lineup nyo. And ang blitz naman is June 20 to 21. Ang time control is 3 plus 2. Yung 48 teams po ay nahati po sa 4 na pools at there will be knockout stage. And ang championship po maglaban-laban sa 2 natitirang top players. Okay? At ang nagwagi, walang iba kung hindi ang Dragon Shilling and the former world champion Ding Li Ren is back. He's on top of the world at ang team po niya ay nanalo sa both gold medals sa Rapid and Blitz. Tingnan natin yung lineup niya. Ito yung sinasabi ko. Six players playing at the same time pero ang i-allow to play is 4 na top players, isang babae at isang recreational player, and you are allowed to submit 9 players as entry. So the lineup ng ating champion team, walang iba kung Grandmaster Ding Li Ren, ang kanyang rating is 2716, GM Wei Yi 2726, GM Yu Yang Yi 2626, GM Lu Xianglei, the former world junior champion 2601, GM Bai Jianxi 2560, and ang ating reigning world women champion Ju Win Jun, grandmaster also 2481, and former challenger women na si GM Lei Ting Jade 2400.

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2: Bahay kubo kahit munti.
3: It's a song Filipino mothers teach their kids early on. A sort of teaching song. Natuturo sa mga bata magbigkas ng salitang Pilipino. Of all things, pangalan ng mga gulay. And maybe encourage them to eat vegetables? Everyone knows it. If you don't, hindi ka lumaking batang Pilipino. Wikipedia describes it as a Tagalog folk song that talks about a cube house made of bamboo with a roof of nipa or palm leaves surrounded by different vegetables found in the Philippines. Wikipedia says it's from the lowlands of Luzon. It's said to have been written by national artist Felipe Padilla de Leon, was first included in the collection of Filipino folk songs in 1924. In 1966, famous soprano Sylvia La Torres sang her version of it on her album.
2: Bahay kubo kahit munti.
3: In 68, Sampaguita Pictures made it into a movie based on the lyrics. Ryan Cayabyab included it in his album. Lea Salonga sang it.
2: Ang halaman doon ay sari-sari.
3: The UP Madrigal singer sang it at the 116th anniversary of the First Philippine Republic. Bahay Kubo is a long-lasting legacy. You still hear it today. Laman ng mga trivia contest. The number of Filipino school children that have sung the tune are legion. Many doing so ad infinitum in school programs, making it the most recognizable and easy to remember tunes ever. Oh, naalala mo pa ba? Ilang gulay ang binabanggit sa Bahay Kubo? Can you name them all?
1: Yan ang Pinoy Kultura, because our culture is cool.
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6: Magandang hapon po. Ito pa rin po ang inyong lingkod, Romuel Alarcon, dito po sa programang Sport Lang para sa Sports Radio 918. At tuloy-tuloy pa rin po tayo sa ating mga pinag-uusapan ngayong hapong ito. 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You're not anymore on your prime, which is natural. 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Ang ating guest ngayong hapon is no other than the ring boxing referee in the United States and also a New York City police official, former police official, no other than Ricky Gonzalez.
5: Thank you, sir. Thank you very much.
6: How are you?
5: Hi, how are you? Thank you very much for having me. I really appreciate it.
6: I could hardly hear you.
5: I'm trying to raise the audio. I can hear you and I can see you.
6: Okay.
5: But the audio is a little low.
6: Yeah. Thank you very much, sir, Ricky, for gracing my program. And I'm really proud to have you in my program.
5: Oh, well, thank you for having me. I appreciate it. Yeah. Thank you very much.
6: Let's start a nice conversation on air. How did you dip your finger in the world of boxing, sir, Ricky? You're from a New York City police department. How did you dip your fingers in the world of boxing?
5: Well, since I was a young boy, about 7 years old, I got introduced to the sport through my father. My father was a huge, huge boxing fan. So I would watch the fights with him when I was young. And as I started to get older, when I became a teenager, I went to the boxing gym and I started learning how to box and sparring. But I never competed. I did a lot of sparring and I just had that love for boxing. And then one day I had a cousin who was participating in an amateur event and they needed an extra judge. So they asked me if I wanted to do it. And I felt like I watched enough boxing on TV, I can do it. So that was the beginning of my officiating.
6: Wow, it's wonderful, especially coming from a what we call a profession, which is the police, being a policeman. So
5: yes,
6: going from being a policeman to the world of boxing is awesome. I think that's awesome. Because
5: you
6: cannot expect someone from the police department going into the boxing world.
5: Yeah, I became a police officer at a very young age. I was 20 years old when I started as a police officer, and I did 20 years as a cop. And after 20 years, I retired, and thank God I've been receiving my pension ever since I retired in 2004.
6: Yeah.
5: When I retired in 2004, that's the same year that I turned pro as a referee.
6: Wow, that's wonderful. So up to the very moment, you still hold boxing referee on different states, something like that, or just in New York alone?
5: I'm licensed in several states. I'm licensed in Connecticut, Mohegan Sun, Pennsylvania, New Jersey, Rhode Island.
6: Wow.
5: And then I've been blessed to have done, you know, championship fights outside of the country as well.
6: Wow, that's great. That's great. At this point, who are the prominent boxing personalities that you have already refereed?
5: I've been fortunate and blessed to have done Canelo Alvarez, Tank Davis, Crawford, Devin Haney. I actually did him last year in Saudi Arabia. Ryan Garcia, Rolly Romero.
6: Quite a number. Really, quite a number of boxing personalities.
5: It's been nice. It's been absolutely great. No complaints.
6: Yeah, I see. as a referee, are you affiliated to any of the world boxing bodies?
5: Yes, the IBF, the International Boxing Federation. I've been a part of that organization about 15 years.
6: Uh-huh. As an IBF referee, does the World Boxing Organization compensate it? I mean, you are being paid a certain amount or something every time you go atop the ring.
5: Yes. They when you do a championship fight and it's outside of the country or even in your own country, if it's organized by that organization, they're the ones that pay you for that particular fight.
6: I see. Let's talk a little more on maybe some kind of controversies or what do you call this? Problems in the world of boxing, which is prevalent. We know that very well. Are you in favor of a world boxing body handing off the world title in a silver platter without throwing a punch?
5: No, I think that should be earned. That should be earned. Just like, I guess back in the days when Muhammad Ali was fighting Joe Frazier, they fought for one particular title. That title meant something. Today, sometimes, unfortunately, like you said, it's kind of like handpicked, and it doesn't have that same value as, you know, back in the days, like when Ali fought and Sugar Ray Leonard and Hearns and Duran and all those people. It meant something. It meant something more.
6: Yeah, that's true. Because I'm really against a world boxing body handing in a silver platter a world title. A lot of world boxing bodies nowadays does that. And how can a boxer who's being handled a world title be proud of?
5: That's true. You're right. It should be earned. You need to fight for what you want. especially in the world of boxing. If you want to make it and be known as that fighter or that champion, it has to be meaningful. It has to be meaningful.
6: That's true. Especially nowadays, with the advent of technology, a lot of people see that clearly, because they knew that you were just handed down a crown. You
5: right.
6: did that. You did that. Go up atop the ring, fight someone, and then earn it through the hard way.
5: That's true. That is true. The IBF and the WBO. I don't know if you're aware, but they are joining forces.
6: Uh-huh.
5: They're gonna become one organization.
6: Oh, I like that. I like that in a news item that you have told us that they will
5: yes.
6: be joining forces. IBO and
5: yes.
6: IBF.
5: The WBO and the IBF.
6: Yeah.
5: They're gonna have their first joint convention together in December in Florida.
6: Wow.
5: So that's something to look forward to, and it's big news. It's
6: yeah.
5: big news and
6: yeah.
5: good news as well.
6: Yeah. So if ever these two big elite boxing bodies goes to or unite into one big boxing body, do you think that there will be some kind of changes in the category or in the, what do you call this, class of boxers that they are having right now?
5: I think so. I think they're heading in the right direction. And I think the possibility of Zuffa, with what they're trying to do, they're trying to come up with their own belt. Something that's not very meaningful,
6: uh-huh.
5: like the IBF and the WBO that's been around for many, many, many, many years. That means something to the fighters
6: yeah.
5: to fight for that belt. Or even like for the WBC, you know, that's like, it's been around for many, many, many, many years,
6: uh-huh.
5: as opposed to fighting for a belt that just came out of nowhere. So, yeah, I think it's in a positive direction.
6: Sir Ricky, I know that... In 1920, if my memory serves me right, the WBA was created, and in 1963, the WBC was created. So, from 1920 to 1962, there is only one world body, the WBA. Is that much better than having a lot of world boxing body, including the they call alphabet soup world bodies?
5: Well, as you said, you know, that organization has been around for a very long time, so they deserve the recognition that they have, and for them to continue doing what they're doing by putting on big fights, and making it meaningful for the fighters. The fighters, as you know, they're the most important part of the sport. So if they can fight for something that's very meaningful, it gives them that more of a desire for them as well as the fans. So, yeah.
6: Another thing that I want to discuss it with you. Do you favor a world boxing body is only run by one family for so many number of years?
5: Well, you know, as you know, we have four major organizations.
6: Yes.
5: IBF, WBO, WBC, and those organizations are very meaningful. Now, I think with the Ring Magazine as well as Zuffa, they're trying to create their own belt.
6: Uh-huh.
5: And in the world of boxing, amongst officials, amongst even fans, as well as the fighters, they know that the belts that have been around for many, many, many years,
6: mm-hmm.
5: like the ones you mentioned, is very meaningful. So I think it's a good thing. should there be just one champion in every division, that would be great. That would be great to say, yeah, that person, he's the world champion. He's the one that we need to fight. That would be great. Is that possible to happen? Sure. You know, but it's going to take a little time. Yeah.
6: By the way, Sir Ricky, do you favor a world boxing body having its own rank or listed boxers? Because as I understand, correct me if I'm wrong, the World Boxing Bodies has no boxers attached to the World Boxing Body themselves as their part of their organization. But SUPA, when it started, has a list of boxers under their organization. How do you see that? Is that good for the boxing world?
5: I think that, you know, for example, like the IBF, they have their divisions, they have their listings, different from, let's say, other organizations. Every organization is going to have a different top 10, and the fans may not agree with it, but the organization is trying to do what's best for that organization. Should there be just one major body, that would be great. I think that's going to take a little bit of time for that to be done. However, the IBF and the WBO are heading in that direction, and that's why I believe that they're joining forces starting in December. They're joining forces, and hopefully what you're talking about, that can be created through them.
6: Another thing that I want to discuss with you. Do you favor, an independent rating body that is not attached to the World Boxing Body, but an independent one that will rank all the boxers in it?
5: Sure, absolutely. Anything that's going to help our sport, that would be beneficial. I'm all for it. You know, if it's gonna help the fighters, if it's gonna help the sport, 100%. I'm behind that.
6: Yeah. The reason I ask you with that is that I'm really out of my mind. Looking at ratings that a certain boxer who performs good is rated, let's say, the WBA number 5. And then the WBC ranks him number 10. And the IBF ranks him number 2. Why is it that it cannot be synchronized if they will have only one boxing body? That the boxer must be having just one number.
5: I agree with what you're saying. You know, again, it goes it goes back to the different organizations. They have their own top 10. What one organization has as their top 10, another organization is going to have a totally different top 10, and it really doesn't make sense. Like you said, it should be just one listing for every division, every fighter. It's gonna take some time for something like that to happen. And again, let's see what happens in December when the IBF and WBO, they join forces and they're trying to work on exactly what you're talking about.
6: Yeah. I'm really a person who loves to think. So I see these ideas out of anything that I normally read, normally I hear in the world of boxing. One more thing. Is it possible As I have you said, it's just a slip. Do I have

0: to follow you all the time if I'm the judge.
1: Okay, so the way me and a lot of the officials from the East Coast, New York, the way we work things out, we have what we call an alternate referee. So the alternate referee, his job is if there's a knockdown, he's going to start the count. That's where I'm going to pick up the count from. Now, if what me as a referee in the ring, when I turn around to pick up the count from the alternate ref, if he's sitting down giving me the count, that means he's not sure if it was a knockdown or a slip. But if he's standing up, because this is what we do, if I'm standing up as an alternate ref and giving him the count, that means I'm 100% sure that that was a knockdown. So that's kind of like how we help each other out.
0: I see.
1: So to make that split second decision a little easier, the alternate ref is there to help us.
0: Yeah. With almost the time running out, I will be asking you a message for our countrymen, for the boxing world. Take it away, Sir Ricky.
1: Well, continue to support our beautiful sport of boxing. And always, like I tell everybody, always keep Jesus Christ in your heart.
0: And with that, I'm really very, very grateful and with my sincere thanks that you give me the opportunity to interview you here in my radio boxing program here in the Philippines. Thank you very much, Sir Ricky. More power.
1: Thank you for having me.
0: Keep punching.
1: All right. Thank you for having me. Bye-bye. Thank you.
0: Bye-bye. At salamat po sa ating mga engineer dyan po sa ating tower sa Malolos, Bulacan. 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I love you guys!
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6: Pagod.

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4: Ang kwento ng adobo. From its humble beginnings sa hapagkainan ng mga Pilipino noong ika-16 na siglo to 21st century international tables, adobo, the most famous and the country's national dish, speaks of our culture, the sour and the salty, the sweetness and spice, mixed with the richness of tender chunks of pork or chicken, sometimes both, together. It has traveled provinces, crossed continents to inspire chefs and delight peoples across the seas. Traditionally cooked in clay pots, the Spanish gave the name adobo to the dish, from adobar, which means marinate. It is an indigenous cooking method that uses vinegar and salt to preserve food in the tropical climate. It's been cooked a multitude of ways. Simple, may maanghang, merong may coconut milk, depende sa rehiyon na siyang pinanggalingan. It's so flexible, it can create various and sometimes new tastes. Panlasang Pinoy has listed 31 of what they call insanely delicious adobo recipes. There's the traditional chicken adobo, simple, made with chicken, soy sauce, vinegar, garlic, peppercorns, and bay leaves. There's adobo that varies in color and taste, adobong dilaw, adobong pula, at adobong puti. At hindi lang lutong chicken or pork, may adobong tahong, adobong kangkong, and chicken feet adobo. The New York Times once shared on Twitter a simple chicken adobo recipe as comfort food to cook in the middle of winter. The Food Network had its own adobo recipe, and there is apparently a Spanish chicken adobo with chocolate. This humble but iconic adobo is not without controversy. Wikipedia says a trade department once announced plans to standardize the most popular Filipino dishes to make them easier to promote, starting with the adobo. Maraming hindi natuwa at binatikos ang plano. The agency did a 180, said it's not mandatory and will only be done as a benchmark to define a basic traditional recipe para malaman kung tunay na Filipino dish pag nasa international setting. The adobo has been honored abroad, was runner-up in the Best Nouveau Street Food in the 2010 LA Street Food Fest. Philippine Primer says Chef Gordon Ramsay picked a pork adobo burger in Good Morning America's Battle of the Burgers in 2017. One can say the mix of flavors and spices of this iconic dish is a perfect foil for the Filipino character. It has certainly come a long way and has endured all this time. Simple or fusion elaborate version, the adobo remains to warm hearts and please palates. And bringing Tatak Pinoy to the world, just a bonus.
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55: Time to celebrate kulturang Pinoy. Tradisyon, musika, sining, literatura at iba pa. Anything and everything fun and Filipino. Ito ang Pinoy Kultura.
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4: You probably haven't heard these in the last 50 years or at all. They're called kundiman songs, a genre of traditional Filipino love songs first heard in the 1800s. It springs from the kumintang, a true indigenous pre-colonial style of courtship or bridal song from the Tagalog region. Many confuse the kundiman with the harana. Understandable, but there are differences. Wikipedia says it's the traditional way of serenading, but they differ in time and structure. The kundiman having a moderate 3/4 time, beginning in a minor key and ending in the parallel major. Filipino musician Floranta Aguilar says the harana is straightforward and simple, always has a guitar solo intro, and authentic ones put the singer in the act of serenading, like Dungawin Mo Hirang. He says a notable difference, it's fatalistic lyrics. Kaawa-awang tao or sitwasyon, where the lyrics portray one's choices or actions make no difference because everything is left to fate. Sabi niya, kadalasan ang manganganta ng kundiman ay heartbroken or sawi. Mahirap lang at ang tanging alay niya ay ang kanyang walang kamatayang pag-ibig. Is willing to suffer for his love, even die for it. As seen in the lyrics Jose Rizal wrote in his kundiman, Ibubuhos namin ang dugot babaha, matubos nga lamang ang sa amang lupa, portraying his intense love for country. From its basic form, Filipino composers such as Francisco Santiago and Nicanor Abelardo put poetry to music and formalized the art song, the Western style of vocal music composition. More than half a century ago, they were popularized by the queens of kundiman, Kunching Rosal, Sylvia Latorre, and Atang Dalarama. Sikat din sa pag-awit ng kundiman sina Rick Manrique Jr., ang mabuhay singers, and of course, the king of kundiman, Ruben Tagalog. You might not hear this authentic art form out of the radio anymore, but I hear it does on a particular app. Might be cool to listen to, learn from, maybe even sing to your grandma or grandpa or for yourself. A way to connect with the heartrending roots of something truly Filipino.
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55: Time to celebrate kulturang Pinoy. 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
5: Abakada. Ang abakada, sounds that make up Tagalog words, pagbigkas at pagsulat ng mga titik o letra sa Tagalog, the basis for our national language. Steam it, Panahon TV, Tagalog Lang, Metro Scene, and Wiki dig into its evolution. Records start with the baybayin, the alphabet used by the early Filipinos in the 1600s. From the Tagalog root word baybay, meaning to spell, baybayin was apparently derived and influenced by Indic and Javanese scripts. There was also the alibata, Paul Rodriguez Versosa named that in 1914, was based on the Arabic alphabet from the Maguindanao Moros, but was modified when the Spanish came. The Spanish introduced the Latin and Spanish alphabet called abecedario, the original alphabet of the Catholicized Filipinos. You could say the Romanized version of baybayin. Then the Americans came and introduced the English language and its 26-letter alphabet. Because there was fear of losing the abecedario, the government ordered the adoption of a Tagalog-based national language. They also wanted a dictionary and grammar book. That's where writer and former Senator Lope K. Santos comes in. In 1939, he developed ang Balarila ng Wikang Pambansa. Abakada became the national alphabet from 1940 to 1976. Noong 1976, ang Department of Education, Culture, and Sports ay nag-issue ng revised alphabet. Dinagdag ang mga letrang C, CH, F, J, LY, NY, Q, RR, V, X, at Z. They called it enriched alphabet or pinagyamang alpabeto. More tweaks follow, and in 1987, the Filipino alphabet was published yet again with 28 letters. What you'd recognize is our modern alphabet. 26 letters from the Latin alphabet and the Spanish N or ñ and NG or ng.
55: Yan ang Pinoy kultura, because our culture is cool.
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5: Experts say this, journalists write it, and we promote it. 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
5: And Lumayo Ka Man Sa Akin by Rodel Naval. And there's the timeless practice of Pinoy parents naming their kids after their meshed names, like Jovelin or Benjamin. Pero ang isa pang mahilig ko tingtingin ng Pinoy ay language. Mga salitang Tagalog na minerge or completely inimbento.
12: Pauso.
5: Street words or slang. Made-up words or familiar words with made-up meanings only a Filipino would know. Like praning, tanyare, and some that have even made it to the Oxford English Dictionary. Like bonga, defined as flamboyant or excellent. Bahala na, balikbayan, high blood. Yep, they're in the Oxford English Dictionary. Look under Philippine English along with other Filipino coined words. The OED has an entire Philippine English piece on it. The first editions were plant or animal names like abaca and tamarao. Recent editions include kilig, pandesal, and traffic as an adjective, defined as marked by slow movement of vehicles or congested. Filipino lexicographer Danica Salazar says the Philippine-sourced editions legitimize Philippine English as a variety in its own right. The words that got in did so from observed use online in publications and through linguistic studies. It'll be interesting to see what other Filipinized words make it next. What about keri or marites?
4: Yan ang Pinoy Kultura, because our culture is cool.
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21: Good morning! Good morning! Wake up! 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Good morning!
20: Good morning, good morning, good morning! Magandang umaga, Luzon, Visayas at Mindanao at syempre dito sa Mega Manila. 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Muli na naman po sumasa inyo ang kikising sa inyo Saturday at